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3: The Secretary General remains deeply concerned by the continuing and expanding military escalation between Iran and the United States over the past few days. The crisis has already affected Iran, Bahrain, Jordan, Syria, Iraq, Saudi Arabia, Yemen, Qatar, Kuwait, and the United Arab Emirates, placing pressure on trade systems, placing pressure on humanitarian access, on transport costs, and the price of fuel and basic commodities.
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3: 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Such a settlement should include the full restoration of international navigational rights and freedom of navigation in and around the Strait of Hormuz.
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0: 它操控难度高，却成为二战德军主力战机。
2: If he was chased by another aircraft, because he could go into a steep dive, and the engine was not cut out.
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2: I would describe it as the most maneuverable aircraft in history. The F-16 evolved from the 80s version up to the 2024-2025 version.
0: 它火力、装甲均不占上风，却凭借全域适配能力，完美诠释装甲协同作战的精髓。So
3: having Shermans operate as a group offers a very impressive rate of fire and a very fast collective reaction time.
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0: 它操控难度高，却成为二战德军主力战机，总产量领先同期机型。
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2: 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The F-16 evolved from the 80s version up to the 2024-2025 version.
0: 它火力装甲均不占上风，却凭借全域适配能力，完美诠释装甲协同作战的精髓。
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3: A race was on in Europe that pushed the boundaries of fighter design, and the 109 was always at the forefront of that.

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1: Derived from the 1933 RLM projects, the study generated requirements that would necessitate a huge development in fighter aircraft design in order to replace the HE-51 and AR-64 and meet the standards laid down in subsequent documents. Messerschmitt focused on the advantages of a monoplane design, aiming to keep it as light as possible to maximize its overall potential. Its metal construction also plays into this, as it offers more durability and strength while still remaining lightweight. A biplane design just simply couldn't offer the speed necessary to meet the requirements. And the metal structural elements provided an ideal mixture of desirable features, as other contemporary designs like the Spitfire would also exploit.
0: 双翼机有两个特点。它能够在较短的翼展下获得足够的升力，但代价是更大的阻力。
2: So the reason was to have, as Messerschmitt was known for, speed, speed, speed, and this meant one single wing, main wing, and one tail, which is pretty small, and this means less drag and a lot of enough lift and a lot of speed.
3: This is a radical design, the aircraft. It is the smallest airframe.A really lightweight airframe with the highest available engine and engine power.
0: 整架飞机尺寸紧凑，没有任何多余的设计，任何徒增重量或阻力的部件都被果断舍弃。飞机的尺寸被压缩到了极致，驾驶舱同样如此，飞行员几乎是被严丝合缝地安置其中，没有一丝多余的空间。
3: Also, the tailplane, it's the smallest tailplane possible and shortest wingspan. And this is a really radical design in this view. However, it proved its worth. Otherwise, it would not have been in service for over 30 years.
1: I think one thing that's often overlooked regarding the 109 is that it is an agile plane.People will often directly compare its maneuverability to the Spitfire, as it is an easy to understand comparison. But it's not really an effective one, as it incidentally implies the 109 isn't agile. But very few planes are agile when directly compared to the Spitfire.
0: 不过，与大多数战斗机相比 ，BF-109 主力型号的整体性能依然出色。它拥有更小的转弯半径，同时还拥有优异的俯冲和爬升性能。
1: Generally, for a 109, you want to get as much altitude as you can from the offset. The higher up you are, the stronger you are. You can fight at low altitude. It's far from impossible, but it's not ideal. A lot of other fighters have stronger engines down there. You need that extra altitude to be comfortable and give you more options.
2: It was maneuverable 2,000 meters and up to about 5,000 meters. Below 2,000 meters, every aircraft was maneuverable.But with this engine, 2,000 to 5,000 meters, it was really outstanding. It was outmaneuvering a lot of other aircraft.
0: BF-109 一经投入使用，便展露锋芒，在西班牙内战中迅速击败双翼机和开放式座舱单翼机，占据了制空权。从技术上来看，它已经将同时代的对手甩在了身后。
1: Combat in the Spanish Civil War provided the Luftwaffe and Messerschmitt not just with valuable combat experience, but the means to further test and refine the BF-109 design to remove its weaknesses, particularly in the firepower area. Air combat and the growing threat of British 8-gun fighters led German designers to quickly expand on the pretty weak weaponry of early 109s, which was initially just two machine guns.Armament which was most commonly found on early biplanes. Very early prototypes of the BF-109 suffered from tailplane structural issues, leading to the AE through E variants all having a tailplane support brace. Later, these were removed once the design was further refined from the F variant onwards.
0: 燃油喷射系统在当时是一项非常先进的技术。 这款发动机就采用了自动燃油喷射系统，因此即便飞机进入负过载状态，发动机仍能持续运转。相比之下，采用化油器供油的发动机往往会在负过载状态下熄火。当 BF-109 遭到敌机追击时，飞行员可以直接俯冲脱离，发动机不会熄火。
3: If he was chased by another pilot featuring carburetor engines, so his engine cut out, or he had to do a half roll and then go down and follow him, and this gave the lead on the ME-109. So these were really enhanced technologies which were introduced in this aircraft and which were standard or state of the art in later developments.
1: The 109's cockpit was already a step up from many of the biplanes and other designs from the 30s. Most of the dials and gauges would remain constant, though improved where possible throughout its service. Naturally, as the later war variants came in and altitude and power improvements came into play, the sophistication of the controls would also increase accordingly.
3: For example, you have an automatic propeller pitch. So you have automatic control of the cooling flaps. So the pilot also does not have to adjust the mixture of the aircraft. So on former planes, the pilot had to control a lot of things like propeller pitch, mixture. So he had different levers here on his left side. Now in the ME-109, you have just one lever and you have a fuel injection pump. And this is automatically controlled. It controls the fuel injection depending on the airspeed, altitude and manifold pressure. Also, there is automatic propeller pitch control.
0: 这些自动化设计大大减轻了飞行员的操作负担，使他们能够将更多精力放在作战任务和战术飞行上，从而让飞行任务更加轻松。
2: So maneuvering slats was not invented nowadays with high performance jet. It was also already done here on this aircraft, which kept the aircraft turning. And this was for dogfights very important during the Second World War. Engine power, lift, and with the slats, bigger lift to get tighter turns. And this was well introduced in this aircraft. There was another design thing. By then it was still meant that an aircraft must be ferried to the front. So this means put it on a railway truck, and this gives the span of the main landing gear is exactly the size of a truck width. And this was why this aircraft has this small main wheels. And the wings must be detachable, easy out of the aircraft airframe. And this was done by 3 bolts, which was really a genius design.
1: The Spanish Civil War further drove refinement for the 109 forward by allowing it to be used in combat conditions for the first time. Tweaks were made to the design that saw it evolve in the later Emile versions that would be key in the opening stages of the war. This leap in combat experience and refinement of the design left the BF-109 mostly unchallenged in air combat until the Spitfire came into the fray.
0: 对标喷火战机展开长期技术竞速， BF-109 迭代出海量改进型号。
1: The two aircraft would really be locked in a development race for most of the war, with improvements in one seeing a push for more from the other.
0: BF-109 窄轮距、狭小座舱先天短板凸显，后期增重大幅拖累机动性能。
2: But then in the end, with horsepowers up to 1600-1700 in number, this was really, really difficult to handle.
0: 多重因素共同推动这款总产量3.5万架的战机走向落幕。

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1: The smallest airframe, a really lightweight airframe, with the highest available engine and engine power.
0: 燃油喷射、自动操控、前缘缝翼，多项黑科技碾压同期战机。
1: So the engine featured this automatic fuel injection, which led to you could apply negative G's and the engine was still running.
0: BF-109 在西班牙内战初露锋芒，成为二战开战前的先进机型之一。第二次世界大战的爆发掀起了一场技术竞赛， BF-109 也迅速从一款战前研发的战斗机发展成为成熟的高空截击机，并一直在战争中证明着自己的价值，直至战争结束。而他最大的对手就是传奇的超级马林喷火式战斗机。
2: The two aircraft would really be locked in a development race for most of the war, with improvements in one seeing a push for more from the other. The drive of this arms race kept the BF-109 in a state of constant refinement, with some modifications even being sent to bases in the field simply to keep the aircraft up to date and ahead of the competition.
1: The service history of the ME-109 spans from 1935 to 1965, when it was last flown in the Spanish Air Force. And during this time, many variants were built of the ME-109, and this was a constant evolution adapted to the requirements of the time. The first major step with the aircraft came with the ME-109E.
0: 首先，它换装了 DB-601 发动机，这也促使驾驶舱前方整个发动机整流罩重新设计。与此同时，螺旋桨也改为三叶可变桨距螺旋桨，使飞机的动力和整体性能得到大幅提升。
1: Later on, the next big step in the evolution of the airframe came with the introduction of the ME-109F.The complete airframe was redesigned for easy manufacturing, so the time needed to manufacture ME-109E and the ME-109F was really less on the ME-109F.
2: 109 constantly looked to refine the 109 throughout its life, with.Basically, every new variant bringing the aircraft a leap forward and staying up to date with the competition, or ahead in many cases. Every major version of the BF-109 from A to E did see gradual improvements in engine design, as well as several other aerodynamic features to compensate for the 109's growing size and shape. The intakes were made more streamlined to avoid unnecessary drag, and the wings optimized for whatever armament was fitted on a particular variant.
0: 首次大幅度的设计优化出现在 F 型上，它重新设计了机翼外形、机头轮廓以及平尾布局。这些改进将机体性能进一步推向新的阶段，也为 G 系列换装更大功率的 DB-605 发动机奠定了基础。
2: Thanks to the F model's improvements, the larger engine incorporated by this stage in the airframe offset most of the weight increases by raw power, which still allowed the 109 to fly fast and high as further variants were developed. Leading edge slats would be refined as well for later variants, which allowed the 109s to retain a lot of their initial agility.
0: F 型可以说是所有 BF-109 型号中气动外形最为简洁的一型。GF 型之后 ，G 型正式推出。G 型是 BF-109 产量最高的改型，同时也衍生出了大量子型号。早期的 G 型和后期的 G 型几乎无法相提并论。飞机经历了大量改进，已经有了很大的变化，比如发动机的升级。早期 G 型换装了 DB-605 发动机，武器配置也进行了调整。因此，飞机的重量有所增加。
1: And with the introduction of the ME-109 G5 and G6, so bubbles or bulges appeared on the aircraft, which gave it the nickname the bulge. So to accommodate heavier armament or larger tires. So the airframe was too small, so you had to introduce those bulges to fit this equipment in the aircraft. So with the late ME-109G versions, this was also redesigned because they introduced more aerodynamical shape of the fuselage, especially from the cockpit to the propeller hub, to have less drag due to these bulges. In the beginning, with not that powerful engines, it was doable. So you could handle this aircraft, but then in the end, with horsepowers up to 1,600, 1,700 in number, this was really, really difficult to handle. You couldn't get full throttle during the takeoff because you didn't have any control. The momentum, the torque was too tremendous that you would leave the runway. But you still needed some power to accelerate and to go airborne. So timely, precise power settings were needed to get the aircraft airborne. Getting the throttle forward, you always have to fight not to depart because you try to keep it with rudder and a little bit with brakes in the beginning. But if you have too much power, you see, it works to one direction. If you have too less power, it doesn't accelerate to the point where you could lift off. So this nimble power settings is really very, very tricky. And all of a sudden, in former times with the circular fields, it didn't matter. So you tried whatever. Maybe if you took 10 degrees to the left or to the right, it was still good. But nowadays, it's unforgivable.
0: 着陆也同样如此。首先， 和所有采用后起落架的飞机一样，它的驾驶舱视野并不理想。But
1: the tight landing gear is not in your favor. So you really, any little yaw, any little crab you have will get you. This will be punished immediately. Now also with this landing gear configuration, you need it always to be able to land into the wind. If you have, like nowadays, runway, a fixed runway, you have crosswind, and on the runway you have in addition concrete and also a really hard concrete, then you have problems to handle this aircraft.
2: Perhaps the most constant one throughout the war, however, was how cramped the cockpit was inside, which was an issue that was never really solved throughout the aircraft's lifespan.
1: The cockpit is quite tight. Feet-wise, it's more, I'm relaxed. Everything else is pretty cramped. Also, all the gauges and so, it's close to an English cockpit. It was small because, again, the smaller the fuselage, the smaller the wings, the less drag you have. Engines were, for every aircraft, the same. So if you could build a small aircraft with a standing engine, which has a lot of power, means that you're fast, that you're faster than the other guys that are building bulkier and heavier aircraft.
0: BF-109最初被设计为一款短程制空战斗机， 但随着作战需求不断增加， 它逐渐发展成为高空轰炸机截击机， 同时承担其他任务。
2: As the aircraft flew faster, higher, and further, so did the 109. The growing threat of bombing raids over Germany pushed the 109 again to evolve. More powerful engines, higher altitude ceilings, faster speed, and longer range all factored into these changes, which will become most apparent in the later G and K variants. Dealing with heavy bombers forced a constant need for heavier weaponry types, with internal 30mm cannons, external cannon pods, and even rockets designed to destroy and disperse formations more effectively, all became part of the BF-109's arsenal.
0: 这些武器使它在整个战争期间始终处于战斗机技术发展的前沿。
1: So the ME-109 G1, G2, they had the DB605A, which was later exchanged by the DB605AS engine and the DB605D with the G14AS and G10 variants. So they were especially built for high performance and also more performance at altitude. So in conjunction with broader propeller blades, this enhanced the high altitude performance of the aircraft.
0: BF109 还发展出了多种不同的改型。
1: You could, for example, you could attach an external fuel tank on the ME109. This was introduced with the E7 variant of the ME109, an external 300-liter fuel tank. Also, it was capable of carrying bombs under the fuselage, and also more weapons on the wings, like rockets or cannons, which were installed under the wing. Also, there were recce variants with cameras installed in the fuselage behind the cockpit, or they were adapted to the theater of operations.
0: 比如针对沙漠环境，它会在进气口加装空气滤清器，并在机身内配备供飞行员使用的生存装备，而针对寒冷环境，则具备低温启动能力。
1: Also, as I said, there were high altitude aircrafts, for example, the G14AS, the G10, or the K4 variant, which featured a bigger turbocharger and also broader propeller blades. And some of the variants also had a pressurized cockpit for the high altitude operation.
0: 随着后期型号不断将发动机性能和武器配置推向极限。BF109 老旧基础设计的缺陷再也无法掩盖。等到 K 系列投入使用时，飞机重量已经大幅增加，这种变化的确削弱了它的机动性。除此之外，它的局限性更多来自德国在战争后期所面临的困境。
2: Metal was precious, and many components had to be simplified or standardized to maintain production and operation.Fuel availability was a killer issue too, as well as the growing production issues due to Allied bombing. All of this factored into hampering the 109's operations and further rapid development, as resources inevitably had to be diverted into more critical programs.
0: 作为一个空战时代的象征，梅塞施密特109不仅宣告了双翼机空战时代的终结，其服役历程也一直延续至喷气战机登场前夕。
2: The final variant was no longer this legacy 1930s-era aircraft, truly a modern fighter that would even cross over into early jets in terms of layout and format.
3: 109 was one of the most successful piston engine fighters during the 30s and especially during the Second World War. About 35,000 were built.It was really, really impressive, and it's probably one of the better designs from the Second World War.
0: 一个新的时代也将由威利·梅塞施密特的天才设计再次开启，不过那就是另一款传奇战争机器的故事了。

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3: 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Instant connection. It happens once in a lifetime.
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6: The People's Republic of China as the only legitimate representatives of China.
1: 翻阅时代印记，检视变化轨迹。
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8: 日本人就把这里当成了个慰安所。
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0: 它操控难度高，却成为二战德军主力战机。
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2: I would describe it as the most maneuverable aircraft in history. The F-16 evolved from the 80s version up to the 2024-2025 version.
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0: 它操控难度高，却成为二战德军主力战机。
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1: I would describe it as the most maneuverable aircraft in history. The F-16 evolved from the 80s version up to the 2024-2025 version.
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1: I have lived in China for 12 years and experienced 12 dragon boat festivals. They've been about eating rice dumplings, racing dragon boats, as well as remembering the late famous poet Chu Yuan. This year, a Zhuang friend of mine called Huang Yi has invited me to Guangxi. Come to Jingxi, she said, and witness a 1,000-year medicine market. This was an offer I could not refuse because the Zhuang people is considered to be the largest ethnic minority here in China. But my knowledge of them has been limited to a small silhouette on a Chinese banknote. I had absolutely no idea that the Zhuang people possess something truly extraordinary, the Zhuang medicine, as well as the Zhuang medical tradition.
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0: Huang Yi was so curious to know why I was so fascinated by Zhuang medicine. Well, it goes without saying that Europe, as well as Belgium, has a long history of turning to herbal plants to cure diseases. When I was small, we had a little medical box. If I had a headache, I would be given some thyme. If I had trouble sleeping, I would take some chamomile. And did you know that for centuries, monks also turned to herbal plants to cure all sorts of diseases? But once here, a question came to mind. Why didn't the herbal medicine get more popular in Belgium and Europe? And how did the market here in Jingxi thrive for 1,000 years and still is continuing? Is there some sort of magic here on this land? I guess we will find out at tomorrow's herbal market. Hey, Huang Yi! Hello! 穿得好漂亮啊！
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0: 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Having so many people here. 黄衣他们的衣服怎么跟你不一样呢？
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0: 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Would you dare eat this or put it in your spirits? 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
0: 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Basically, it makes sure that all the evil spirits stay away. 那现在属于很安全的吧？
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0: After spending a few days here, I think I've come to find the answer. Why has this medicinal market existed for 1,000 years and why does it continue to thrive? I think the answer is quite simple. The mountains are still here, the plants and herbs are too, as well as its people. The mountains procure medicinal herbs and plants to the people and in turn heal society. It's kind of like a long-term contract between the Zhuang people and nature, and in today's society,where people are turning more towards natural healing as well as sustainable approaches to health, I think this type of philosophy of life deserves to be shown to the world. So may this herbal wisdom of the Zhuang homeland continue to spread beyond the mountains and continue to heal generations to come.
9: 唐庄乡的花蜜饭有
8: 请你留下来
0: 来
8: 干杯。

0: 进入当下焦点背后的历史纵深。
1: The People's Republic of China as the only legitimate representatives of China。
0: 翻越时代印记，检视变化轨迹。
2: We will never forget him or his people。
3: 日本人就把这里当成了个慰安所。
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0: 它操控难度高，却成为二战德军主力战机，总产量领先同期机型。
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2: I would describe it as the most maneuverable aircraft in history. The F-16 evolved from the 80s version up to the 2024-2025 version.
0: 它火力装甲均不占上风，却凭借全域适配能力，完美诠释装甲协同作战的精髓。
3: So having Shermans operate as a group offers a very impressive rate of fire and a very fast collective reaction time.
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3: A race was on in Europe that pushed the boundaries of fighter design, and the 109 was always at the forefront of that.

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1: Derived from the 1933 RLM projects, the study generated requirements that would necessitate a huge development in fighter aircraft design in order to replace the HE-51 and AR-64 and meet the standards laid down in subsequent documents. Messerschmitt focused on the advantages of a monoplane design, aiming to keep it as light as possible to maximize its overall potential. Its metal construction also plays into this, as it offers more durability and strength while still remaining lightweight. A biplane design just simply couldn't offer the speed necessary to meet the requirements, and the metal structural elements provided an ideal mixture of desirable features, as other contemporary designs like the Spitfire would also exploit.
0: 双翼机有两个特点，它能够在较短的翼展下获得足够的升力，但代价是更大的阻力。
2: So the reason was to have, as Messerschmitt was known for, speed, speed, speed, and this meant one single wing, main wing, and one tail, which is pretty small, and this means less drag and a lot of enough lift and a lot of speed.
3: This is a radical design, the aircraft. It is the smallest airframe.A really lightweight airframe with the highest available engine and engine power.
0: 整架飞机尺寸紧凑，没有任何多余的设计，任何徒增重量或阻力的部件都被果断舍弃。飞机的尺寸被压缩到了极致，驾驶舱同样如此，飞行员几乎是被严丝合缝地安置其中，没有一丝多余的空间。
3: Also, the tailplane, it's the smallest tailplane possible and shortest wingspan. And this is a really, a really radical design in this view. However, it proved its worth. Otherwise, it would not have been in service for over 30 years.
1: I think one thing that's often overlooked regarding the 109 is that it is an agile plane.People will often directly compare its maneuverability to the Spitfire, as it is an easy to understand comparison. But it's not really an effective one, as it incidentally implies the 109 isn't agile. But very few planes are agile when directly compared to the Spitfire.
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1: Generally, for 109, you want to get as much altitude as you can from the offset. The higher up you are, the stronger you are. You can fight at low altitude. It's far from impossible, but it's not ideal. A lot of other fighters have stronger engines down there. You need that extra altitude to be comfortable and give you more options.
2: It was maneuverable 2,000 meters and up to about 5,000 meters. Below 2,000 meters, every aircraft was maneuverable.But with this engine, 2,000 to 5,000 meters, it was really outstanding. It was outmaneuvering a lot of other aircraft.
0: BF-109 一经投入使用便展露锋芒，在西班牙内战中迅速击败双翼机和开放式座舱单翼机，占据了制空权。从技术上来看，它已经将同时代的对手甩在了身后。
1: Combat in the Spanish Civil War provided the Luftwaffe and Messerschmitt not just with valuable combat experience, but the means to further test and refine the BF-109 design to remove its weaknesses, particularly in the firepower area. Air combat and the growing threat of British 8-gun fighters led German designers to quickly expand on the pretty weak weaponry of early 109s, which was initially just two machine guns.Armament which was most commonly found on early biplanes. Very early prototypes of the BF-109 suffered from tailplane structural issues, leading to the A through E variants all having a tailplane support brace. Later, these were removed once the design was further refined from the F variant onwards.
0: 燃油喷射系统在当时是一项非常先进的技术。 这款发动机就采用了自动燃油喷射系统，因此即便飞机进入负过载状态，发动机仍能持续运转。相比之下，采用化油器供油的发动机往往会在负过载状态下熄火。当 BF-109 遭到敌机追击时，飞行员可以直接俯冲脱离，发动机不会熄火。
3: If he was chased by another pilot featuring carburetor engines, so his engine cut out, or he had to do a half roll and then go down and follow him, and this gave the lead on the ME-109. So these were really enhanced technologies which were introduced in this aircraft and which were standard or state of the art in later developments.
1: The 109's cockpit was already a step up from many of the biplanes and other designs from the 30s. Most of the dials and gauges would remain constant, though improved where possible throughout its service. Naturally, as the later war variants came in and altitude and power improvements came into play, the sophistication of the controls would also increase accordingly.
3: For example, you have an automatic propeller pitch. So you have automatic control of the cooling flaps. So the pilot also does not have to adjust the mixture of the aircraft. So on former planes, the pilot had to control a lot of things like propeller pitch, mixture. So he had different levers here on his left side. Now in the ME-109, you have just one lever and you have a fuel injection pump. And this is automatically controlled. It controls the fuel injection depending on the airspeed, altitude and manifold pressure. Also, there is automatic propeller pitch control.
0: 这些自动化设计大大减轻了飞行员的操作负担，使他们能够将更多精力放在作战任务和战术飞行上，从而让飞行任务更加轻松。
2: So maneuvering slats was not invented nowadays with high performance jet. It was also already done here on this aircraft, which kept the aircraft turning. And this was for dogfights very important during the Second World War. Engine power, lift, and with the slats, bigger lift to get tighter turns. And this was well introduced in this aircraft. There was another design thing. By then it was still meant that an aircraft must be ferried to the front. So this means put it on a truck, on a railway truck, and this gives the span of the main landing gear is exactly the size of a truck width. And this was why this aircraft has this small main wheels. And the wings must be detachable, easy out of the aircraft airframe. And this was done by 3 bolts, which was really a genius design.
1: The Spanish Civil War further drove refinement for the 109 forward by allowing it to be used in combat conditions for the first time. Tweaks were made to the design that saw it evolve in the later Emil versions that would be key in the opening stages of the war. This leap in combat experience and refinement of the design left the BF-109 mostly unchallenged in air combat until the Spitfire came into the fray.
0: 对标喷火战机展开长期技术竞速， BF-109 迭代出海量改进型号。
1: The two aircraft would really be locked in a development race for most of the war, with improvements in one seeing a push for more from the other.
0: BF-109 窄轮距、狭小座舱先天短板凸显，后期增重大幅拖累机动性能。
2: But then in the end, with horsepowers up to 1600-1700 in number, this was really, really difficult to handle.
0: 多重因素共同推动这款总产量3.5万架的战机走向落幕。

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2: The smallest airframe, a really lightweight airframe, with the highest available engine and engine power.
1: 燃油喷射、自动操控、前缘缝翼，多项黑科技碾压同期战机。
2: So the engine featured this automatic fuel injection, which led to you could apply negative G's and the engine was still running.
1: BF-109 在西班牙内战初露锋芒，成为二战开战前的先进机型之一。第二次世界大战的爆发掀起了一场技术竞赛， BF-109 也迅速从一款战前研发的战斗机发展成为成熟的高空截击机，并一直在战争中证明着自己的价值，直至战争结束。而他最大的对手就是传奇的超级马林喷火式战斗机。
3: The two aircraft would really be locked in a development race for most of the war, with improvements in one seeing a push for more from the other. The drive of this arms race kept the BF-109 in a state of constant refinement, with some modifications even being sent to bases in the field simply to keep the aircraft up to date and ahead of the competition.
2: Service history of the ME-109 spans from 1935 to 1965, when it was last flown in the Spanish Air Force. And during this time, many variants were built of the ME-109, and this was a constant evolution adapted to the requirements of the time. The first major step with the aircraft came with the ME-109E.
1: 首先，它换装了 DB-601 发动机，这也促使驾驶舱前方整个发动机整流罩重新设计。与此同时，螺旋桨也改为三叶可变桨距螺旋桨，使飞机的动力和整体性能得到大幅提升。
2: Later on, the next big step in the evolution of the airframe came with the introduction of the ME-109F.The complete airframe was redesigned for easy manufacturing, so the time needed to manufacture ME-109E and the ME-109F was really less on the ME-109F.
3: 109 constantly looked to refine the 109 throughout its life, with.Basically, every new variant bringing the aircraft a leap forward and staying up to date with the competition, or ahead in many cases. Every major version of the BF-109 from A to E

0: did see gradual improvements in engine design, as well as several other aerodynamic features to compensate for the 109's growing size and shape. The intakes we made more streamlined to avoid unnecessary drag, and the wings optimized for whatever armament was fitted on a particular variant.
1: 首次大幅度的设计优化出现在F型上， 它重新设计了机翼外形、机头轮廓以及平尾布局。 这些改进将机体性能进一步推向新的阶段， 也为G系列换装更大功率的DB605发动机奠定了基础。
0: Thanks to the F model's improvements, the larger engine incorporated by this stage in the airframe offset most of the weight increases by raw power, which still allowed the 109 to fly fast and high as further variants were developed. Leading edge slats would be refined as well for later variants, which allowed the 109s to retain a lot of their initial agility.
1: F型可以说是所有BF109型号中气动外形最为简洁的一型。 GF型之后，G型正式推出。 G型是BF109产量最高的改型， 同时也衍生出了大量子型号。 早期的G型和后期的G型几乎无法相提并论。 飞机经历了大量改进， 已经有了很大的变化， 比如发动机的升级。 早期G型换装了DB605发动机， 武器配置也进行了调整， 因此飞机的重量有所增加。
2: And with the introduction of the ME109 G5 and G6, so bubbles or bulges appeared on the aircraft, which gave it the nickname the bulge. So to accommodate heavier armament or larger tires, so the airframe was too small, so you had to introduce those bulges to fit this equipment in the aircraft. So with the late ME109G versions, this was also redesigned because they introduced more aerodynamical shape of the fuselage, especially from the cockpit to the propeller hub, to have less drag due to these bulges.
1: 更重、动力更强的发动机，狭窄的起落架轮距和十分狭小的驾驶舱，让梅塞施密特战斗机的起飞和降落非常困难。
3: In the beginning, with not that powerful engines, it was doable. So you could handle this aircraft, but then in the end, with horsepowers up to 1600, 1700 in number, this was really, really difficult to handle. You couldn't get full throttle during the takeoff because you didn't have any control. The momentum, the torque was too tremendous that you would leave the runway. But you still needed some power to accelerate and to go airborne. So timely, precise power settings were needed to get the aircraft airborne. Getting the throttle forward, you always have to fight not to depart because you try to keep it with rudder and a little bit with brakes in the beginning. But if you have too much power, you see it works to one direction. If you have too less power, it doesn't accelerate to the point where you could lift off. So this nimble power settings is really very, very tricky. And all of a sudden, in former times with the circular fields, it didn't matter. So you tried whatever, maybe if you took 10 degrees to the left or to the right, it was still good, but nowadays it's unforgivable.
1: 着陆也同样如此。首先，和所有采用后起落架的飞机一样，它的驾驶舱视野并不理想。
3: But the tight landing gear is not in your favor. So you really, any little yaw, any little crab you have will get you. This will be punished immediately. Now also with this landing gear configuration, you need it always to be able to land into the wind. If you have, like nowadays, runway, a fixed runway, you have crosswind, and on the runway you have in addition concrete and also a really hard concrete, then you have problems to handle this aircraft.
0: Perhaps the most constant one throughout the war, however, was how cramped the cockpit was inside, which was an issue that was never really solved throughout the aircraft's lifespan.
3: The cockpit is quite tight. Feet-wise, it's more, I'm relaxed. Everything else is pretty cramped. Also, all the gauges and so, it's close to an English cockpit. It was small because, again, the less or the smaller the fuselage, the smaller the wings, the less drag you have. Engines were for every aircraft the same. So if you could build a small aircraft with a standing engine, which has a lot of power, means that you're fast, that you're faster than the other guys, that building bulkier and heavier aircraft.
1: BF-109最初被设计为一款短程制空战斗机。 但随着作战需求不断增加，它逐渐发展成为高空轰炸机截击机，同时承担其他任务。
0: As the aircraft flew faster, higher, and further, so did the 109. The growing threat of bombing raids over Germany pushed the 109 again to evolve. More powerful engines, higher altitude ceilings, faster speed, and longer range all factored into these changes, which will become most apparent in the later G and K variants. Dealing with heavy bombers forced a constant need for heavier weaponry types. With internal 30mm cannons, external cannon pods, and even rockets designed to destroy and disperse formations more effectively, all became part of the BF-109's arsenal.
1: 这些武器使它在整个战争期间始终处于战斗机技术发展的前沿。 发动机也得到了进一步改进。So
2: the ME-109G1, G2, they had the DB605A, which was later exchanged by the DB605AS engine and the DB605D with the G14AS and G10 variants. So they were especially built for high performance and also more performance at altitude. So in conjunction with broader propeller blades, this enhanced the high altitude performance of the aircraft.
1: BF-109还发展出了多种不同的改型。
2: You could attach an external fuel tank on the ME-109. This was introduced with the E7 variant of the ME-109, an external 300-liter fuel tank. Also, it was capable of carrying bombs under the fuselage, and also more weapons on the wings, like rockets or cannons, which were installed under the wing. Also, there were recce variants with cameras installed in the fuselage behind the cockpit, or they were adapted to the theater of operations.
1: 比如针对沙漠环境，它会在进气口加装空气滤清器。 并在机身内配备供飞行员使用的生存装备，而针对寒冷环境，则具备低温启动能力。Also,
2: as I said, there were high altitude aircrafts, for example, the G14AS, the G10, or the K4 variant, which featured a bigger turbocharger and also broader propeller blades, and some of the variants also had a pressurized cockpit for the high altitude operation.
1: 随着后期型号不断将发动机性能和武器配置推向极限, BF-109老旧基础设计的缺陷再也无法掩盖。 等到K系列投入使用时, 飞机重量已经大幅增加, 这种变化的确削弱了它的机动性。 除此之外，它的局限性更多来自德国在战争后期所面临的困境。Metal
0: was precious, and many components had to be simplified or standardized to maintain production and operation. Fuel availability was a killer issue too, as well as the growing production issues due to Allied bombing. All of this factored into hampering the 109's operations and further rapid development, as resources inevitably had to be diverted into more critical programs.
1: 作为一个空战时代的象征，梅塞施密特109不仅宣告了双翼机空战时代的终结，其服役历程也一直延续至喷气战机登场前夕。The
0: final variant was no longer this legacy 1930s-era aircraft, truly a modern fighter that would even cross over into early jets in terms of layout and format.
3: 109 was one of the most successful piston engine fighters during the 30s and especially during the Second World War. About 35,000 were built. It was really, really impressive, and it's probably one of the better designs from the Second World War.
1: 一个新的时代也将由威利梅塞施密特的天才设计再次开启，不过那就是另一款传奇战争机器的故事了。

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1: If I were being a bit controversial, I would say this is the tank that won World War II.
0: 它操控难度高，却成为二战德军主力战机。If
2: he was chased by another aircraft because he could go into a steep dive, and the engine was not cut out.
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1: If I were being a bit controversial, I would say this is the tank that won World War II.
0: 它操控难度高，却成为二战德军主力战机。
2: If he was chased by another aircraft, because he could go into a steep dive, and the engine was not cut out.
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2: I would describe it as the most maneuverable aircraft in history. The F-16 evolved from the 80s version up to the 2024-2025 version.
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0: 它操控难度高，却成为二战德军主力战机，总产量领先同期机型。
2: If he was chased by another aircraft because he could go into a steep dive, and the engine was not cut out.
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2: I would describe it as the most maneuverable aircraft in history. The F-16 evolved from the 80s version up to the 2024-2025 version.
0: 它火力装甲均不占上风，却凭借全域适配能力，完美诠释装甲协同作战的精髓。
3: So having Shermans operate as a group offers a very impressive rate of fire and a very fast collective reaction time.
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4: One of the great phrases used about the Sherman was it was good enough.
3: Most people don't end up seeing just how effective the Shermans are, and I think that's because the advantages of the Sherman aren't as shiny as other tanks.
5: They had the key qualityof balancing the actual capabilities of the tank with reliability and mass.
0: 这就是谢尔曼坦克的故事，它证明了一款经典作战装备绝不仅仅依靠装甲与火力，

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1: The interesting thing with the Sherman tank is it was enormously successful, but it came from a country that, at the beginning of World War II, had actually made very few tanks in its history. But what the Americans did do very cleverly was they tested components, knowing should a war come, they've got things such as engines, suspension systems, tracks, etc., that they know could be used if and when they have to build a tank in quantity. Now, 1939, they realize war is there now in Europe. They've sent engineers to look at what the type of tanks people are building and using.
0: 到了1940年，他们已经认定坦克需要装备一门口径至少达到75毫米的火炮。
1: They're about to build their M2, a new version of a medium tank, in some quantity. They realize it's just not going to be good enough.
0: 当时美国人还没有准备好制造谢尔曼

0: Now they know what they think they want for the new armored divisions in 1940. By August of 1940, they put together the plans for what will become the famous M4 Sherman tank.
1: 与此同时，他们也开始建设生产工厂。美国坦克生产最关键的问题之一，就是如何实现满足战争需求的大规模量产。
0: So Roosevelt gets the best automotive engineers. He gets them from things such as Ford, from Chrysler, General Motors. He puts the design process and the manufacturing process on the same sort of footing as they would have built cars. In other words, mass production in the Henry Ford method.
1: 在一些工厂里，原材料从生产线一端进入。 另一端开出来的就是一辆辆谢尔曼坦克。In
2: the United States, the Sherman, you have different hull types. You have cast hulls, welded hulls, composite hulls, five different engines in one tank, from the Ford GAA to Continental Multibank to the radial engine as well. This is all about the power of these companies, big companies like Ford, General Motors, Chrysler. And they are perfectly willing to build tanks, but they'll do it more or less on their own terms. So Ford are thinking, why should we build this Continental radial engine? We've got the GAA, that's a perfectly good engine, we can stick that in a tank.
1: 既没有最好的装甲，也没有最强的火力，甚至连机动性都算不上最佳。 人们认为它在第二次世界大战中的重要性，不过是建立在庞大的产量之上。但事实并非如此，它的能力在作战体系中发挥着重要作用。Now
0: what the Americans go for the M4 Sherman is they are looking for a tank that can be used by the new armored divisions to exploit the moment of breakthrough in the attack. So they wanted to be able to travel relatively quickly.
1: 他们认为在推进过程中难免会遭遇敌方坦克。
0: But actually its weaponry and its main function is to exploit the breakthrough, not fight other tanks. They have a theory, they will have the tank destroyer. That will be fast-moving anti-tank guns on a tank-like chassis to drive quickly if they have to meet enemy tanks that are coming back at them.
1: 因此，谢尔曼真正承担的任务是为新型装甲师在突破敌军防线后不断扩大战果。The
3: Sherman originally was armed with the 75mm gun. Now this gun was basically a medium velocity gun that allowed it to fire an armor-piercing round, but also a high explosive round.
1: 这一点至关重要，尤其是对于在沙漠作战的英军而言。事实上，这门炮最早装备在 M3 中型坦克，也就是格兰特坦克上。This
3: gun, the M2 and then the M3, gave it a capability of knocking out German anti-tank guns and some of these flak 88 guns that they were seeing in the desert. So it gave them a high explosive capability, and this was a really decent high explosive round. They were less concerned with the armor-piercing round. The armor-piercing round would give you the ability to knock out a Panzer IV, but what they wanted was this medium-velocity gun. And because the American reports were showing that basically you were getting 84% of the time you were engaging targets that weren't tanks. Because you've already heard about the fact that there was a tank destroyer force, these tanks are being used with the Sherman to actually engage soft targets, infantry targets, anti-tank guns. These are the type of targets they were going for. Rarely would you have to use the armor piercing capability on it. So this 75mm equipped Sherman, when it appears in the summer of 42, is very capable at that stage.
4: The high explosive round carried by the 75 Shermans, the M48 shell, is deceptively useful too. The shockwave from an HE impact will take out crew in open-topped or lightly armored vehicles.
0: Of course, in its history, we know it has to meet enemy tanks in larger numbers, and perhaps they thought it was going to, and also the tank destroyer doctrine was relatively quickly realized to not work. You can't always have your tank destroyers in the right place at the right time quickly enough. So the Sherman

0: having to fight enemy tanks.
1: 尽管在设计之初已经考虑到这一点，但敌方坦克的数量之多，双方交战的频率之高，都超出了他们最初的预期。
0: But that Sherman shows a balance between firepower, this great new 75mm gun, good armor protection in 1942 when it first comes out, a great and reliable engine and transmission system.And aiming about 30 tons because the Americans realized very early on their war is not on the American mainland. All their equipment will have to be either shipped to the Pacific Ocean or to Europe. And again, straight away, if you build a tank that's too big, too heavy, you're limiting the number of ships that can carry that, the number of dockside cranes that can actually shift.Your equipment. So there's design parameters for the Americans that are there in the first place, not least that scale of the vehicle they can produce.
1: 希尔曼坦克的优势在与其他部队协同机动时体现得尤为明显，它诠释了协同作战的重要能力。
2: Almost all tanks are more effective when working together, but especially so for the Shermans.Because of their versatility and how reactive they are, they're quite a hard tank to catch out, and even harder to catch out a group of them. The Shermans offer snappy directional mobility, fast turret traverse, and comparatively a very fast reload as well. So having Shermans operate as a group offers a very impressive rate of fire and a very fast collective reaction time. So even if they do run into something they can't easily penetrate, which can often be the case with 75 Shermans,They can use that superior rate of fire to aim to disable what they're fighting first, and then follow that up with the kill once they've disabled the enemy's ability to move and fire, and then can zero in on the weak spot safely.
3: With the 76mm gun, they had to fit it into a new turret, the T-23 turret, because it was a larger gun, again, recall problem of putting it in there.
1: 与此同时，它还配备了一套火炮稳定系统。使坦克能够在行进中开火。这套稳定系统装有陀螺仪，能够补偿坦克运动时产生的俯仰、偏航和横滚。
2: I would say that it is their defining factor, basically, as it effectively lets them accurately fire first in every scenario. If you meet an enemy on the move at mid to close range and you're traveling within the stab speed, if you're quick,You can snap to weak spots before the enemy has even leveled off their gun. And this, to an extent, does make up for the Sherman's comparatively low penetration, as you can easily hit weak spots reliably, so the low pen doesn't matter quite as much.
3: And the key thing to do was to spot first, engage first, and fire first. If you did that, you tended to win the engagement. And so with the 76mm gun, this could penetrate 116mm worth of armor.And what they were trying to do was knock out the Panthers from the side. This wouldn't defeat the Panthers' frontal armor, it would defeat their side armor.
1: 因此，他们通常会设法迂回到敌方侧面，或者集中足够多的坦克对其实施攻击。美军更倾向于以大规模坦克集群发起进攻，而不是进行一对一的坦克对决。这正是他们的装甲作战理念。
3: And these would be actually organized as tank battalions.What you were looking at in a standard tank battalion would you have been looking at three companies and effectively 17 tanks in each company. Okay, and they would be basically five tanks to a platoon. And that's how the Americans used it. It was using the mass of their firepower, the mass of these Shermans to engage the Germans and really overwhelm them with how many tanks they've got. The key thing was getting these tanks in large numbers and keep them moving.Patton was all about speed with his Shermans, with his divisions, and he wanted to keep them moving. He didn't want any extra weight on them. He just wanted to keep them moving and attacking the Germans because if you kept the Germans off balance, it meant that you had more success and you could exploit more through the gaps.
1: 德军虎豹重型坦克悉数登场，原版希尔曼火力不足的缺陷暴露无遗。
0: So criticisms were leveled. Why didn't they start a program?To upgun that tank much earlier.
1: 英军改装萤火虫坦克，搭载17磅主炮，成为猎杀重型德军坦克的利器。
3: This had the ability of penetrating 163mm at 500 metres and 150mm at 1,000 metres. It was a game changer.
1: 谢尔曼坦克结实耐造，全地形适配，在二战中发挥了巨大的作用。

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1: 75mm 主炮对抗坦克威力不足，只能依靠多车协同弥补反坦克短板。
3: Almost all tanks are more effective when working together, but especially so for the Shermans.
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1: 它操控难度高，却成为二战德军主力战机，总产量领先同期机型。
5: If he was chased by another aircraft because he could go into a steep dive, and the engine was not cut out.
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5: I would describe it as the most maneuverable aircraft in history.F-16 evolved from the 80s version up to the 2024-2025 version.
1: 它火力装甲均不占上风，却凭借全域适配能力，完美诠释装甲协同作战的精髓。
3: So having Shermans operate as a group offers a very impressive rate of fire and a very fast collective reaction time.
1: 结合真实战史、作战模拟与实操体验。我们以专家和玩家两个视角解读历代经典作战装备的真实战力。随着战争的推进，装甲更厚、火力更强的新型坦克相继投入使用，迫使谢尔曼不断发展，以避免被淘汰。
2: One of the criticisms of the Sherman tank has been the lack of firepower in the second half of the war. 1942, it was easily a match for most of the German tanks of that time, and much more superior to the Japanese tanks it was likely to encounter in the Pacific.
1: 但到了战争后期，这门75mm 火炮已经无法击穿豹式和虎王式等坦克的装甲。
2: So criticisms were leveled. Why didn't they start a program to upgun that tank much earlier?
1: 英国很早就意识到了这一需求，早在1940年就开始研发17磅反坦克炮。
2: Which we realize actually we are going to need more firepower, and that is put on the version of the Sherman the British call the Firefly. So it's only later.That the Americans see that need for a more powerful gun, and even when it's initially issued to American forces, the new 76.2mm gun, generals like Bradley, they don't want to interrupt the training, the supply chain, etc. There's some ready before D-Day that could have gone across to Normandy. Bradley says, no, let's not interrupt, let's not change that specification.Change that training, change the ammunition that's going out there. It's only after the fighting in Normandy and the call for more firepower that the new 76mm gun Sherman tanks start being issued to the troops.
1: 等到虎式坦克出现，再到1943年夏天，豹式坦克投入战场后，人们开始更加重视火力，于是需要更大口径的火炮。
6: They realized the 75 was good against other targets, but that 75mm round lacked the capability of knocking out these heavier tanks, especially things like the Tiger. So they introduced this gun on the Firefly, this 17-pounder gun, and this had the ability of penetrating 163mm at 500m and 150mm at 1,000m. It was a game changer.
1: 它使坦克具备了在远距离与敌交战的能力。这样就能够对付战场上陆续出现的虎式和豹式坦克， 这也让英军占据了优势。
6: The problem is you just can't use it for all the tasks that you're actually relying on in a day-to-day business. So you have to retain the 75mm tanks to actually engage with these other targets. So the British start developing their tactics with having a troop. So you'll have between 3 and 5 tanks, and one of those will be a Firefly.
1: 早期谢尔曼坦克存在的一个问题就是履带较窄。
4: The problem with that is weight distribution and, of course, general mobility, particularly in muddy conditions. They are fitted with wider tracks. And the other thing is that the suspension. You start off with the vertical volute spring suspension. If you look at the side of a Sherman, it's a neat system because you've got 2 road wheels, an idler, they're all one unit. If that is damaged, you take it off and replace it. They then change that to a horizontal volute spring suspension, which is actually rather more efficient. And that solves quite a lot of the problems.
1: 谢尔曼坦克堪称进化论的典型例证，它或许不是最快，也不是最强的，但绝对是最适应战场的。
4: It is reliable. It works. This is a tank that, you know, you press the button in the morning, it roars into life. That's relatively rare in armor terms. And it's also reasonably comfortable to crew. A Sherman is quite ergonomic. So crew comfort, it might not sound like a big thing, but it's going to make a huge difference in terms of how efficient that crew is in combat.
3: Something that I love about the Shermans in game is that they're basically never out of their element. There's no environment they absolutely can't operate in. They can cover sand and snow easily, push through forests with enough directional mobility to easily avoid trees, and their acceleration and turret traverse help them out immensely in urban environments as well. They are constantly viable in basically any situation you can put them in, which in part is what solidifies them as afavorite among players, and me too.
1: 它最重要的特点就是在坦克性能、可靠性和量产能力之间达到了平衡。正因如此，它既实用又可靠，这才是最关键的。
6: If you're a tank crew, to get into a tank and know it's going to start every time was a great relief, and the reliability of this tank made up for.Some of its lesser capabilities. So even if it had a 75mm gun, you knew it was good at high explosive. You knew you could get there and you could maneuver it and it would run properly. And that was the key thing. You wanted a tank that you could rely on and would actually do the job.
4: The Sherman tank, often if you compare it to other classic tanks of the Second World War, like the Panther, perhaps the German Tiger or the T-34, it's a tank that did its job early in the war. It may well have been outclassed in terms of firepower or armor protection later in the war, but you still have to realize that actually, who wins? It's part of a system that the Americans and the Western Allies use where sheer quantity is going to dominate the battlefield. So we often in this day and age look at tanks so often like top trumps. This one's got a bigger gun or that one's got more armor protection as if that's how they were going to fight, like knights in armor dueling against each other.
1: 但二战中的坦克战根本不是这样。战场上不仅有坦克，还有反坦克炮、炮兵和空中力量。
4: There are a range of weapon systems and operations that come together that help make that Sherman tank be a success, even if individually on the battlefield, it may not be the best tank there.
3: It doesn't just have one thing to rely on. You can't pigeonhole it. Put it anywhere and it always has something going for it. You can rely on big guns, great mobility and strong armor, but very, very few tanks can actually rely on their versatility. And to me, that is what makes the Sherman so impressive.

0: 它并非体型最大、火力最强，制造工艺也略显粗糙，却成为扭转东线战局的坦克。
1: If I were being a bit controversial, I would say this is the tank that won World War II.
0: 它操控难度高，却成为二战德军主力战机，总产量领先同期机型。
2: If he was chased by another aircraft because he could go into a steep dive, and the engine was not cut out.
0: 它造价低廉，起初是专为近距离格斗打造的轻型战机，却一步步进化为全能多用途机，服役横跨四十余年。
2: I would describe it as the most maneuverable aircraft in history. The F-16 evolved from the 80s version up to the 2024-2025 version.
0: 它火力装甲均不占上风，却凭借全域适配能力，完美诠释装甲协同作战的精髓。
3: So having Shermans operate as a group offers a very impressive rate of fire and a very fast collective reaction time.
0: 结合真实战史、作战模拟与实操体验，我们以专家和玩家两个视角解读历代经典作战装备的真实战力。它是定义了盟军的战争机器，也是美国历史上产量最多的坦克，适应性强，久经沙场。从诺曼底的海滩到太平洋的丛林，到处都有谢尔曼坦克的身影，但仅凭数量上的优势就可以弥补它的不足吗？
4: One of the great phrases used about the Sherman was it was good enough.
3: Most people don't end up seeing just how effective the Shermans are, and I think that's because the advantages of the Sherman aren't as shiny as other tanks.
5: They had the key quality of balancing the actual capabilities of the tank with reliability and mass.

0: 虽然谢尔曼坦克在后来遍布二战各大战场，但美国在战争刚开始的时候却几乎毫无准备，因此他们必须在极短的时间内适应全新的战争环境。
1: The interesting thing with the Sherman tank is it was enormously successful, but it came from a country that at the beginning of World War II had actually made very few tanks in its history. But what the Americans did do very cleverly was they tested components, knowing should a war come, they've got things such as engines, suspension systems, tracks, etc., that they know could be used if and when they have to build a tank in quantity. Now, 1939, they realize war is there now in Europe. They've sent engineers to look at what the type of tanks people are building and using.
2: 到了1940年，他们已经认定坦克需要装备一门口径至少达到75毫米的火炮。
1: They're about to build their M2, a new version of a medium tank, in some quantity. They realize it's just not going to be good enough.
0: 当时美国人还没有准备好制造谢尔曼坦克，也就是后来的 M4 中型坦克。于是他们先推出了一款过渡型号，也就是 M3。英国人则把它称为格兰特或李氏坦克，这是因为当时无论是技术水平还是工厂产能，都还不足以制造一款能够将75毫米火炮安装在全旋转炮塔上的坦克。他们自己也承认，这并不是美军真正想要的坦克。
1: America has come late to the idea of the armored division, but now they know what they think they want for the new armored divisions in 1940. By August of 1940, they put together the plans for what will become the famous M4 Sherman tank.
0: 与此同时，他们也开始建设生产工厂。美国坦克生产最关键的问题之一，就是如何实现满足战争需求的大规模量产。
1: So Roosevelt gets the best automotive engineers. He gets them from things such as Ford, from Chrysler, General Motors. He puts the design process and the manufacturing process on the same sort of footing as they would have built cars. In other words, mass production in the Henry Ford method.
0: 在一些工厂里，原材料从生产线一端进入，另一端开出来的就是一辆辆谢尔曼坦克。
3: In the United States, the Sherman, you have different hull types. You have cast hulls, welded hulls, composite hulls, five different engines in one tank, from the Ford GAA to Continental Multibank to the radial engine as well. This is all about the power of these companies, big companies like Ford, General Motors, Chrysler. And they are perfectly willing to build tanks, but they'll do it more or less on their own terms. So Ford are thinking, why should we build this Continental radial engine? We've got the GAA. That's a perfectly good engine. We can stick that in a tank.
0: 既没有最好的装甲，也没有最强的火力，甚至连机动性都算不上最佳。人们认为它在第二次世界大战中的重要性不过是建立在庞大的产量之上，但事实并非如此。它的能力在作战体系中发挥着重要作用。
1: Now, what the Americans go for the M4 Sherman is they are looking for a tank that can be used by the new armored divisions to exploit the moment of breakthrough in the attack. So they wanted to be able to travel relatively quickly.
0: 他们认为在推进过程中难免会遭遇敌方坦克。
1: But actually, its weaponry and its main function is to exploit the breakthrough, not fight other tanks. They have a theory. They will have the tank destroyer. That will be fast-moving anti-tank guns on a tank-like chassis to drive quickly if they have to meet enemy tanks that are coming back at them.
0: 因此，谢尔曼真正承担的任务是为新型装甲师在突破敌军防线后不断扩大战果。
4: Sherman originally was armed with the 75mm gun. Now this gun was basically a medium velocity gun that allowed it to fire an armor-piercing round, but also a high explosive round.
0: 这一点至关重要，尤其是对于在沙漠作战的英军而言。事实上，这门炮最早装备在 M3 中型坦克，也就是格兰特坦克上。
4: This gun, the M2 and then the M3, gave it a capability of knocking out German anti-tank guns and some of these flak 88 guns that they were seeing in the desert. So it gave them a high explosive capability, and this was a really decent high explosive round. They were less concerned with the armor-piercing round. The armor-piercing round would give you the ability to knock out a Panzer IV.But what they wanted was this medium velocity gun. And because the American reports were showing that basically you were getting 84% of the time you were engaging targets that weren't tanks. Because you've already heard about the fact that there was a tank destroyer force, these tanks are being used with the Sherman to actually engage soft targets, infantry targets, anti-tank guns. These are the type of targets they were going for.Rarely would you have to use the armor piercing capability on it. So this 75mm equipped Sherman, when it appears in the summer of 42, is very capable at that stage.
5: The high explosive round carried by the 75 Shermans, the M48 shell, is deceptively useful too. The shockwave from an HE impact will take out crew in open-topped or lightly armored vehicles.
6: Of course, in its history,We know it has to meet enemy tanks in larger numbers, and perhaps they thought it was going to. And also the tank destroyer doctrine was relatively quickly realized to not work. You can't always have your tank destroyers in the right place at the right time quickly enough. So the Sherman ends up having to fight enemy tanks.
0: 尽管在设计之初已经考虑到这一点。但敌方坦克的数量之多，双方交战的频率之高，都超出了他们最初的预期。
6: But that Sherman shows a balance between firepower, this great new 75mm gun, good armor protection in 1942 when it first comes out, a great and reliable engine and transmission system, and aiming about 30 tons because the Americans realized very early on their war is not on the American mainland.All their equipment will have to be either shipped to the Pacific Ocean or to Europe. And again, straight away, if you build a tank that's too big, too heavy, you're limiting the number of ships that can carry that, the number of dockside cranes that can actually shift your equipment. So there's design parameters for the Americans that are there in the first place, not least that scale of the vehicle they can produce.
0: 希尔曼坦克的优势在与其他部队协同机动时体现得尤为明显，它诠释了协同作战的重要能力。
5: Almost all tanks are more effective when working together, but especially so for the Shermans. Because of their versatility and how reactive they are, they're quite a hard tank to catch out, and even harder to catch out a group of them. The Shermans offer snappy directional mobility, fast turret traverse,and comparatively a very fast reload as well. So having Shermans operate as a group offers a very impressive rate of fire and a very fast collective reaction time. So even if they do run into something they can't easily penetrate, which can often be the case with 75 Shermans, they can use that superior rate of fire to aim to disable what they're fighting first, and then follow that up with the kill once they've disabled the enemy's ability to move and fire, and then can zero in on the weak spot safely.
4: With the 76mm gun, they had to fit it into a new turret, the T-23 turret, because it was a larger gun again, recoil problem of putting it in there.
0: 与此同时，它还配备了一套火炮稳定系统，使坦克能够在行进中开火。这套稳定系统装有陀螺仪，能够补偿坦克运动时产生的俯仰、偏航和横滚。
5: I would say that it is their defining factor, basically, as it effectively lets them accurately fire first in every scenario. If you meet an enemy on the move at mid to close range and you're traveling within the stab speed, if you're quick, you can snap to weak spots before the enemy has even leveled off their gun. And this, to an extent, does make up for the Sherman's comparatively low penetration, as you can easily hit weak spots reliably, so the low pen doesn't matter quite as much.
4: And the key thing to do was to spot first, engage first, and fire first. If you did that, you tended to win the engagement. And so with the 76mm gun, this could penetrate 116mm worth of armor. And what they were trying to do was knock out the Panthers from the side. This wouldn't defeat the Panthers' frontal armor, it would defeat their side armor.
0: 因此, 他们通常会设法迂回到敌方侧面, 或者集中足够多的坦克对其实施攻击。 美军更倾向于以大规模坦克集群发起进攻, 而不是进行一对一的坦克对决, 这正是他们的装甲作战理念。
4: And these would be actually organized as tank battalions. What you were looking at in a standard tank battalion would you have been looking at three companies and effectively 17 tanks in each company. Okay, and they would be basically five tanks to a platoon. And that's how the Americans used it. It was using the mass of their firepower, the mass of these Shermans to engage the Germans and really overwhelm them with how many tanks they've got. The key thing was getting these tanks in large numbers and keep them moving. Patton was all about speed with his Shermans, with his divisions, and he wanted to keep them moving. He didn't want any extra weight on them. He just wanted to keep them moving and attacking the Germans, because if you kept the Germans off balance, it meant that you had more success and you could exploit more through the gaps.
0: 德军虎豹重型坦克悉数登场，原版谢尔曼活力不足的缺陷暴露无遗。
6: So criticisms were leveled. Why didn't they start a program to upgun that tank much earlier?
0: 英军改装萤火虫坦克，搭载17磅主炮，成为猎杀重型德军坦克的利器。This
4: had the ability of penetrating 163mm at 500 meters and 150mm at 1,000 meters. It was a game changer.
0: 谢尔曼坦克结实耐造，全地形适配，在二战中发挥了巨大的作用。

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4: Sherman shows a balance between firepower, this great new 75mm gun, good armor protection in 1942 when it
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5: Almost all tanks are more effective when working together, but especially so for the Shermans.
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7: If I were being a bit controversial, I would say this is the tank that won World War II.
6: 它操控难度高，却成为二战德军主力战机，总产量领先同期机型。
5: If he was chased by another aircraft because he could go into a steep dive, and the engine was not cut out.
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5: I would describe it as the most maneuverable aircraft in history.The F-16 evolved from the 80s version up to the 2024-2025 version.
6: 它火力装甲均不占上风，却凭借全域适配能力，完美诠释装甲协同作战的精髓。
5: So having Shermans operate as a group offers a very impressive rate of fire and a very fast collective reaction time.
6: 结合真实战史、作战模拟与实操体验。我们以专家和玩家两个视角解读历代经典作战装备的真实战力。随着战争的推进，装甲更厚、火力更强的新型坦克相继投入使用，迫使希尔曼不断发展，以避免被淘汰。
4: One of the criticisms of the Sherman tank has been the lack of firepower in the second half of the war. 1942, it was easily a match for most of the German tanks of that time, and much more superior to the Japanese tanks it was likely to encounter in the Pacific.
6: 但到了战争后期，这门75mm 火炮已经无法击穿豹式和虎王式等坦克的装甲。
4: So criticisms were leveled. Why didn't they start a program to upgun that tank much earlier?
6: 英国很早就意识到了这一需求，早在1940年就开始研发17磅反坦克炮。
4: Which we realize actually we are going to need more firepower, and that is put on the version of the Sherman the British call the Firefly. So it's only later.That the Americans see that need for a more powerful gun, and even when it's initially issued to American forces, the new 76.2mm gun, generals like Bradley, they don't want to interrupt the training, the supply chain, etc. There's some ready before D-Day that could have gone across to Normandy. Bradley says, no, let's not interrupt, let's not change that specification.Change that training, change the ammunition that's going out there. It's only after the fighting in Normandy
8: objectives and the call for more firepower that the new 76mm gun Sherman tanks start being issued to the troops.
6: 等到虎式坦克出现，再到1943年夏天，豹式坦克投入战场后，人们开始更加重视火力，于是需要更大口径的火炮。
9: They realized the 75 was good against other targets, but that 75mm round lacked the capability of knocking out these heavier tanks, especially things like the Tiger. So they introduced this gun on the Firefly, this 17-pounder gun, and this had the ability of penetrating 163mm at 500 meters and 150mm at 1,000 meters. It was a game changer.
6: 它使坦克具备了在远距离与敌交战的能力，这样就能够对付战场上陆续出现的虎式和豹式坦克，这也让英军占据了优势。
9: The problem is you just can't use it for all the tasks that you're actually relying on in a day-to-day business. So you have to retain the 75mm tanks to actually engage with these other targets. So the British start developing their tactics with having a troop. So you'll have between 3 and 5 tanks, and one of those will be a Firefly.
6: 早期谢尔曼坦克存在的一个问题就是履带较窄。
7: The problem with that is weight distribution and of course

0: general mobility, particularly in muddy conditions. They are fitted with wider tracks. And the other thing is that the suspension, you start off with the vertical volute spring suspension. If you look at the side of a Sherman, it's a neat system because you've got two road wheels, an idler, and they're all one unit. If that is damaged, you take it off and replace it. They then change that to a horizontal volute spring suspension, which is actually rather more efficient. And that solves quite a lot of the problems.
1: 希尔曼坦克堪称进化论的典型例证，它或许不是最快，也不是最强的，但绝对是最适应战场的。
0: It is reliable. It works. This is a tank that, you know, press the button in the morning, it roars into life. That's relatively rare in armor terms. And it's also reasonably comfortable to crew. The Sherman is quite ergonomic. So crew comfort, it might not sound like a big thing, but it's going to make a huge difference in terms of how efficient that crew is in combat.
2: Something that I love about the Shermans in game is that they're basically never out of their element. There's no environment they absolutely can't operate in. They can cover sand and snow easily, push through forests with enough directional mobility to easily avoid trees, and their acceleration and turret traverse help them out immensely in urban environments as well. They are constantly viable in basically any situation you can put them in, which in part is what solidifies them as a firm favorite among players. And me too.
1: 它最重要的特点就是在坦克性能、可靠性和量产能力之间达到了平衡。正因如此，它既实用又可靠，这才是最关键的。If
3: you're a tank crew, to get into a tank and know it's going to start every time was a great relief. And the reliability of this tank made up for some of its lesser capabilities. So even if it had a 75mm gun, you knew it was good at high explosive. You knew you could get there and you could maneuver it and it would run properly. And that was the key thing. You wanted a tank that you could rely on and would actually do the job.
0: The Sherman tank, often if you compare it to other classic tanks of the Second World War, like the Panther, perhaps the German Tiger or the T-34, it's a tank that did its job early in the war. It may well have been outclassed in terms of firepower or armor protection later in the war, but you still have to realize that actually, who wins? It's part of a system that the Americans and the Western allies use where sheer quantity is going to dominate the battlefield. So we often, in this day and age, look at tanks so often like top trumps. This one's got a bigger gun, or that one's got more armor protection, as if that's how they were going to fight, like knights in armor dueling against each other.
1: 但二战中的坦克战根本不是这样。战场上不仅有坦克，还有反坦克炮、炮兵和空中力量。
0: There are a range of weapon systems and operations that come together that help make that Sherman tank be a success, even if individually on the battlefield it may not be the best tank there.
2: It doesn't just have one thing to rely on. You can't pigeonhole it. Put it anywhere and it always has something going for it. You can rely on big guns, great mobility and strong armor, but very, very few tanks can actually rely on their versatility. And to me, that is what makes the Sherman so impressive.